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0: Welcome to Charlotte Motor Speedway for the NASCAR Craftsman Truck Series North Carolina Education Lottery 200. Alongside Alex Hayden and Ryan Preece, my name is Brad Gilley, and we are trying to get this one started a little bit early here with weather in the area at Charlotte. In fact, Alex Hayden, they were about to drop the green flag on this race, decided to take it another lap before we go racing here with the NASCAR Racing Network.
1: What a difference a day makes. Yesterday, it was in the mid-90s here in the greater Charlotte, North Carolina area. Today, it is heavy overcast and some raindrops in and around the area. Temperature drastically reduced as well. We get the one-to-go signal this time by and Ryan Preece. Racing at the Charlotte Motor Speedway, mile-and-a-half racetrack. What's the key to getting around this place?
2: Well, in this case where it's a green racetrack, a tight enough race car, because there is going to be plenty of front turn in these trucks right now. And, a lot of cloud cover and cooler track temps are going to make it quite the handful.
0: Corey Day and Lane Riggs on the front row of this race. Corey Day in the number 7 truck. This is his first time he's been at Charlotte Motor Speedway to race on the oval, and he will lead the field to green. We have a handful of other broadcasters joining us here this weekend and tonight. Alan Cavana and Brett McMillan will be covering things on pit road. Up in the turns, making his turns debut, David Stiles in 1 and 2. Pat Patterson will be up in turns 3 and 4, and we will get to call 200 miles of racing action, 134 laps. Our stages tonight, lap 30 and stage number 1, lap 60 and stage number 2. And Ryan, before the race, we were talking about with the rain potential, maybe you stay out for track position at stage number 1 and try and take it all the way to the end of stage 2.
2: Yeah, I think there's a lot of unanswered questions right now, and it's very early to tell. I mean, I hope these raindrops are just kind of periodic and we can get this race going. But as I think my buddy over here just showed me the radar, it didn't look phenomenal. But certainly hoping that we do get this race get going because, man, I've been itching to watch some trucks this week.
1: Yeah, and that's just the frustrating part of it. With what they like to say, a low ceiling here over the racetrack, it's difficult. And we've gone the better part of the day without some rain. It's looked like it's going to rain, but just sadly and ironically, when it's time to put the green flag in the air, we get a sprinkle or two.
0: Yeah, I just heard NASCAR once again give the one to go. This will be the third time we've come to one to go here before we get the race started here at Charlotte Motor Speedway. Before this will be their last try at one to go is what we're hearing, and we'll find out exactly what happens, whether we go racing or whether they take the traps down pit road. So they gave them the one to go signal, and we'll see how things go. So jet dryers could come back out on the racetrack as well and add some heat to it, but right now we've got the trucks out there, the tough trucks of NASCAR, getting ready to go, Ryan.
2: You know, I gotta say this, I didn't realize that this was the process, is whenever we get the one to go and then they don't do it, and then the one to go and then they don't do it, and then the one to go, I didn't realize it was for us to put heat in the racetrack. There was always a lot of questions and a lot of us saying, what are they thinking right now? But I guess I see the other side of it.
0: All right. We're seeing a thumbs up right now that it looks like we might be able to go green here momentarily. So quick look at your starting lineup. Corey Day, Lane Riggs will be on row number 1. Caden Honeycutt, Ty Majeski, row number 2. Row 3 will be Brandon Jones, Leland Honeyman Jr., Christian Eckes, Chandler Smith in row 4, Jake Garcia and Corey LaJoy in row number 5, your top 10 starters. And unfortunately, the lights are back on, which means they're going to take the trucks down pit road. That'll give our pit reporters an opportunity to say hi to some of these drivers and find out what they're thinking before they go racing here at Charlotte Motor Speedway.
1: Yeah, and it is. It's tough out there, and we have our turn announcers in position. As a matter of fact, why don't we go out to turns 1 and 2 right now? David Stiles, take the headset and kind of imagine you're a forecaster. What's the weather like here over in turns 1 and 2?
3: Well, we have a southerly wind coming down the back straightaway, and there's some mist out over my right shoulder. Feeling a few raindrops.

0: jobs here and there, so I don't know if we'll get this one started right now or not. Pat, what are you seeing over in 3 and 4?
1: Well, absolutely the same thing. A few raindrops, enough to certainly put caution into the air if you're NASCAR getting ready to start these trucks on a track that they haven't yet to make any kind of lap in competition mode. So smart idea to take them down the pit road. It's a good wind that's blowing up here right now. Sometimes that's a good sign here. Sometimes it's not. But we're going to bring the trucks to the pit road. And like Brad and Alex just said, maybe talk to some drivers and see where everybody's head's at here tonight.
2: All right, thank you very much, David. Thank you very much, Pat Patterson. The pace car, the Toyota Camry, has brought the cars down pit road, the trucks, rather, and they are stopped there. Coming up, if they let the drivers out, we'll talk to some drivers as we get ready for the North Carolina Education Lottery 200 here at Charlotte Motor Speedway.
3: We are under the green flag.
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2: Welcome back to Charlotte Motor Speedway, the North Carolina Education Lottery 200 with the NASCAR Craftsman Truck Series. They were about to go green with this race, but decided to pull the trucks onto pit road as we have some very light showers in the area. In fact, let's get an update from one of our pit reporters, Brett McMillan. What can you tell us down

0: track side.
1: Well, Brad, they are still in the trucks with the window nets up, but I have heard some conversations from the drivers about what they thought should have happened. Both Chandler Smith and Ty Majeski feel like that they should have gone ahead and dropped the green flag. They felt like the heat that the trucks generate would have kept this track dry at this point in time, so they wish they'd gone ahead and gotten the green flag. Now, I'm also hearing some interesting conversation from the spotters and the crew chiefs that are looking at the radar. One that I heard said, oh, there's a big green blob coming and we're going to be in trouble here in a few minutes. Another one said, well, I think it's going to stay pretty much like it is with just a real light rain for the next few minutes. So, take your pick.
0: Thank you. Yeah, I like that. Well, I'm going to take my pick on the light mist that is going to dissipate and that we can get to go racing here momentarily.
2: Yeah, I am too. And there's two things that give me optimism right now. One of those is they have not put any of the covers over the trucks, and the drivers are still aboard. So that's a positive sign. The other is you look out over the grandstands here at Charlotte Motor Speedway. The fans aren't running and taking cover. Most of the fans are staying right in their seats. So that tells you it might be an aggravating little sprinkle here and there, but for the most part, not bad enough to cover the

0: trucks, not bad enough for the fans to go take shelter.
1: Yeah, the hard thing about Charlotte Motor Speedway in a situation like this, and the asphalt here is very dark. The asphalt here is a granite-based aggregate, and it doesn't lighten up. For example, Texas, limestone-based, it lightens up really quick. So it's almost hard to tell sometimes whether the track is actually wet or the track is not wet. What's your experience throughout the windshield, Ryan?
2: Well, the first thing that comes to mind right now is I wish you would have had, or I would have had you in my car. Whenever I would be in an area that got repaved and it rains and it's super dark asphalt, I'm always like, why do they pave it this way? But for me, what I'm going to tell you is, as a race car driver, when you see little raindrops on your windshield and they're going to send you, you're not really too pumped about it. So I am definitely team driver right now, even though Chandler and I can't remember who the other one that said that they would have liked to go green, but this place is a handful as it is when it's dry.
1: Yeah.
2: Now, if you had a cloud open up and it starts pouring going into one of the corners and then you just wad up 20 or 30 trucks, that's not good either. So I'm happy they're waiting, and hopefully we can get rolling here soon.
0: Yeah, even though it is a darker aggregate, the pavement that is, the Toyota Camry XSE pace car that's sitting idle on the pit lane with the field behind it still has its headlights on, and you can see a bit of a reflection from the headlights on the asphalt itself, which tells you there is enough moisture out there that we just can't at this point put trucks on the track in anger.
1: Yeah, that is a great point. So, look, they've got the jet dryers out right now. We'll get everything dry. We do not have a hard rain. I want to emphasize that. I have not heard NASCAR say on the radio, we've lost the track. But if they were to send them green right now, then one of three things could happen. Two of them are bad. One of them, the rain lightens up and we're great. But the other one, it stays the same and gets a little wetter. Or it starts raining harder. We don't want that to happen at 190 miles per hour.
0: No, and Ryan can speak on this and has kind of touched on it, but NASCAR is in a difficult position. You keep them on the pit lane and err on the side of caution. Then you have a couple of drivers that are a little disgruntled and say, yeah, we can go. But then on the flip side of that coin, and we've done this before, send them on out there, go green, and wad up a bunch of race trucks out there. It gets awfully expensive, and NASCAR's not the one fitting the bill to repair all those trucks.
2: You know, when you bring that up, and wasn't it the All-Star, and what year was it when they went green and they ended up...
1: Jeff Gordon won in a backup car, but they had to change the engines. They let him roll out backups, but they had to run their primary engine in them, and he beat Bobby Labonte. And there are two times I've seen Bobby Labonte very mad leaving Charlotte Motor Speedway. That was one of them. And another one, he was actually driving a FedEx-sponsored car because the FedEx car, this was pre-Denny Hamlin, didn't qualify for the 600, and he finished second in that one as well. Got out and kicked the door of his car because he knew he could have won.
0: Jason Leffler was the driver of that car back in those days. So, it is. It's tough. NASCAR's in a difficult position, but I agree with the call. You have to err on the side of caution. As we look down on the pit lane now, Ryan, they are indeed getting ready to put the covers over top of the trucks.
2: Yeah, the sky is, I don't necessarily know if it's raining or not just yet, but I think they're preparing, so... It sounds like you and I, you guys and myself, and we're going to have some conversations to be, you know, a lot of things to talk about.
1: Yes, we are, for sure. We're going to come back to Charlotte Motor Speedway. We're going to hear from some of the drivers who are going to be racing in the North Carolina Education Lottery 200. And we also want to talk about one of the sad things that happened this week with the passing of Kyle Busch, and pay honor and tribute to him as well. We'll come back to Charlotte Motor Speedway.
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10: It just means a lot to be able to come out here and win with all those teams and to keep doing it in the truck series, you know, and you never know when your last one's going to be, so you want to cherish them all.
0: That was 1 week ago today at Dover Motor Speedway on the NASCAR Racing Network. Kyle Busch won his 69th career truck series race, his 234th race in NASCAR. And yesterday, we found out that Kyle Busch lost his life due to a sudden illness, and the racing world is here with heavy hearts this weekend, Alex.
11: Yeah, they are, and there's no right way or wrong way to grieve. I've come across a lot of race fans over the last 12, 14 hours, and some have stories, and you want to listen to them. Some don't have really words, but they just talk, and that's okay, too. You listen to them. But Kyle Busch is a champion of our sport, winningest driver in the Truck Series, winningest driver in the O'Reilly Auto Parts Series, a titan of the world of NASCAR, gone too soon at the age of 41.
0: Very much so. Spire Motorsports is currently a Truck Series team that used to be Kyle Busch Motorsports. Spire had bought all of the assets of Kyle Busch Motorsports. They moved their entire organization into that shop in Mooresville. Tonight, Kyle was supposed to be driving the number 7 for Spire Motorsports. Corey Day is in that truck. We also have a number 7, 77, and a number 71 with Connor Zilich and Shane Van Gisbergen, respectively. Alan Cavana, every single one of those Spire trucks are carrying a special tribute to Kyle Busch. What can you tell us?
12: They are the old Kyle Busch Motorsports logo, the organization that he created, that created so many drivers that we will see not only in this race on Saturday and Sunday in the Cup Series. So much of the talent in the Cup Series right now came through Kyle Busch Motorsports, and Spire is in the building that Kyle Busch Motorsports used to be housed in. I like to tell the story, guys. Kyle Busch Motorsports was a beautiful building in of itself, but Kyle won so many races that they had to do a rebuild on the building just to accommodate the trophy case. If anyone ever had the luck and fortune to go there, they rebuilt part of Kyle Busch Motorsports over there because there were so many trophies. They had to build it far past a normal level ceiling. And that is the building now that Spire Motorsports is in. So this weekend, and I would assume for much longer, a tribute to Kyle Busch Motorsports, Kyle Busch himself. That logo is on the Spire Motorsports cars. And not only that, in the field, there are now decals on every truck here on the grid. One that says Rowdy Forever, Kyle Busch. I saw another one with his picture on it. So the tributes obviously started immediately, but they are also here on the trucks, on pit road, and we would expect to see them for a long time from now.
11: Absolutely do. And, you know, it's not just what he was able to accomplish on our side of things, but short track racing around the country, whether it's Berlin Raceway in Michigan or pick a Slinger, Pensacola, Five Flags, two-time Snowball Derby champion. Kyle Busch won on the dirt at Eldora in a prelude to the dream as well. Amazing race car driver that gave so many opportunities to others. Think about Eric Jones. Eric Jones got his start because of Kyle Busch. The list goes on and on and on all the way down from his late model teams

0: to what he used to do owning the Truck Series team of Kyle Busch Motorsports.
1: Yeah, for sure. Well, William Byron, you talk about Daniel Suarez, Christopher Bell championship in Kyle Busch's truck, Noah Gregson, and so many others. And Ryan, I know he was also a fierce competitor on the racetrack.
2: Yeah, man, it's tough to put into words, to be honest with you. And really, you know, as a coworker, there's only 36 of us that travel to every single race, every week of the year. And as Kyle, you know, he's extremely accomplished. He's a Hall of Famer, he will be a Hall of Famer. And for us, we just a lot of respect. But for me, and I know my family, our prayers are with his kids, his wife, his family, because having an unexpected passing like this, we're going to race on Sunday, but it's hard to fathom. I'm still at a loss for words, and I feel like we all have, since we found out the news yesterday.
0: We have, and it's a tough one. It really is. But there were some people earlier today, some friends that say, well, will NASCAR think about postponing the race weekend? That would be the absolute last thing in the world Kyle Busch would want. Let's get out there and race. And there's trophies to be won. There's passes to be made, and there's competition with race cars. And Kyle Busch would absolutely want to be the show to continue on, and that's what we're going to do. We just need Mother Nature to cooperate now.
2: And I will say, the recognition that he's getting from what he's done as a racer right now is, I'm glad to see it, because us as race car drivers, we want to be able to look back at our career and be proud of it. And, I can honestly say that as a driver, we all strive to do the things that he's accomplished. And, it was a phenomenal career, and one that he, his family are going to be very proud of. So I wish he would have had the opportunity, to be able to see himself be in the Hall of Fame. But it's going to be tough. It's going to be very, very weird, because on Sunday, every single week when you were racing around him, at least for myself, it was racing a guy with respect and how I would want to be raced, and I always felt like he returned the favor. And it's going to be tough this week.
1: It will, for sure. You will not see the number 8 Chevrolet on the track in the NASCAR Cup Series. Richard Childress Racing has opted to suspend that number, and instead, for the rest of the season, that car will carry the number 33. What Richard Childress said is, we're going to suspend the number 8. It'll be ready for Brexton when it's his time. And I thought that was a very, very special thing. And as Alex mentioned, as Ryan mentioned, we're here to do what Kyle Busch loved to do, and that's go racing. When we come back to Charlotte Motor Speedway, you'll hear from some of the starting lineup for tonight's North Carolina Education Lottery 200.
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3: Welcome back to Charlotte Motor Speedway alongside Alex Hayden and Ryan Preece. My name is Brad Gilley. Covering the action in the turns tonight will be David Stiles and Pat Patterson. And tonight's pre-race coverage is brought to you by Toyota Racing. 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We also have two pit reporters covering the action for us here tonight, both Brett McMillan and Alan Cavana. And when we came on the air, we thought we were going to come on the air with the green flag coming out. We thought our pre-race coverage, Alex, was going to go away. Well, Mother Nature has brought that pre-race back to us.
4: Yeah, and that's unfortunate. We wish we could absolutely be racing at this moment, but we're not. Drivers are out milling around, and Brett McMillan, who have you caught up with down there?
5: Well, Alex, I got Christian Eckes down here, and we were just talking. It's kind of frustrating to get in the truck and fire up the engines, get out there, but now here you stand. No laps counted at this point in time, but we were talking, you and I, here just a second ago. You've started to get some consistency in your runs. Three of the last four races, you've got top 10 finishes. How much optimism comes with that?
6: Yeah, there's a decent amount of optimism for sure in our number 91 team. We've been kind of hit or miss on performance, but we've been consistent on the execution. So I feel like that's been a good part of this year, even though we haven't necessarily gotten the finishes or the wins that we've expected. But everybody on the 91 team is doing a good job, working really hard to try to get us better and try to get back to where we want it to be. So hopefully tonight or tomorrow or whenever we can get it in, because the forecast does not look very good for the next couple days, we have a good run and move on to Nashville after that.
5: How much is that consistency, building that consistency, a piece of the overall picture?
6: It's huge, especially with the new points format, because you can't just fire off a win and then run bad for the rest of the, I guess it's 17 races or whatever the playoff or the regular season is. So not only that, but the playoffs and how that's structured now, consistency is huge, and building that early, so it's kind of a mentality and almost a doctrine, is super important.
5: How do you feel about Charlotte? You've had some good runs here, a couple of good finishes, a lot of positive attitude?
6: Yeah, I think a positive attitude for sure. I felt like I should have won the last time I was here in a truck, and pit strategy kind of cost us there at the end. A little bit of my doing, a little bit of crew chief's doing, but I've always been pretty good here at Charlotte, and hope to replicate that this weekend.
5: All right, good luck when we get going.
6: Thank you.
5: That's Christian Eckes. Let's go down the pit road to Alan Cavana.
7: And I'm up on the pit box under the nice cover of the 34 truck with Lane Riggs. Lane, we were, during those pace laps, your teammate, he wanted to go. He wanted the green flag, gas, gas, gas. You're sitting on the front row. I heard you. You weren't so sure. You didn't want to go. What was it like out there?
8: I bet he did want to go, right? I think that we could have gone green, but just with the no practice today, nobody really knowing where the trucks are going to be, I just really didn't feel comfortable going into turn one wide open for the first time here at Charlotte since last year with a drizzling racetrack. So I just wanted to play it safe there, and just I gave it a thumbs down. So and as well, I knew we probably were only going to get to race a couple laps before it got harder anyways. So hopefully we can get back racing here. I know I've got a lot of fans at home that are looking forward to this race. Go Niners. Got Charlotte 49ers on the truck this weekend, which is really awesome to have. Hopefully we can get this thing rolling here. I don't really have anything else to say because I haven't done anything but pace laps.
7: Yeah, you're a North Carolina boy. You're repping the Charlotte 49ers. Beautiful truck. Oh, that program, though, it's more than just a team, a school. What it means to motorsports. Can you explain that for people that don't know and the program they have?
8: Yeah, I was lucky enough to be accepted into UNC Charlotte. I did their motorsports mechanical engineering program. They have a great program over there. They are really heavy into the Formula SAE program as well. So basically, for people that don't know, it's colleges get together and build a race car and compete against each other. And the best mechanical skills and best builder skills end up winning the competition. So I was able to be a part of that group. And when I went, we actually finished P2 out of like 100 and some colleges. So that was really cool that year, and the tradition staying alive. So, I remember being at my dorm.

0: They'd have races here at the dirt track and everything. I mean, you could hear the racetrack, which is how close it is. So I'm pretty sure they had a student discount tonight on the grandstand tickets. So, hey, their noggins are getting a little wet right now, but really just cool to have that support behind me and whole Niner Nation.
1: It's important to ask, as a young driver of the younger generation, looking up to Kyle Busch, how do you describe that as a race car driver, as maybe a fan, if you were?
0: Yeah, I've just been trying to process it the last 24 hours. I know the entire NASCAR community and the world has been as well. Just so tragic, and you know, our hearts out to the whole Busch family, everybody involved. It's definitely just, it's the whole NASCAR community stopped a little bit right now. So it's been a pretty somber day. Not a lot of smiles around the pits today, just really just thinking about him and everybody that's involved in his family and wishing them the best. And yeah, he was one of the best, and he was the person that everybody looked to and looked at his stat line and said, we want to be like him one day, but we all knew we never had a chance.
1: Well said. Good perspective. Brett?
2: Here with Ross Chastain, who lots of times joins us in the booth for races, but you've been really busy the last 3 weeks. This is your third straight week of running all three races. Are you not getting tired?
3: No, sir. I think the best thing, Brett, for a race car driver to do is to race. So, look, running these races, especially this truck race tonight, with this weather, much easier from the driver's seat than my seat in the booth with y'all pedaling through these long rain delays, almost going. I bet I could just hear it. Y'all were priming us up. The listeners were ready to go green. One more caution lap. One more caution lap and pedaling. So much, much happier to just be in the truck. We'll go green when the track's dry for our Nice Motorsports Chevy.
2: How difficult is it when you guys have to get in the truck in a day like this where you've had no practice and there's no rubber on the track?
3: It's fine for me. Look, a decade ago, which I can say that because I started running here in 2012 was my first time driving here in the truck series. So back then, I'd have been scared to death right now. Heart rate would have been flying. I wasn't even measuring my heart rate, okay, back then. But

0: no sweat here. I had a good dinner a little while ago. I'm ready to race long into the night if we got to wait.
1: Ryan Preece is in your seat tonight, and he has a question for you that I will relay to you here. Go ahead, Ryan.
2: No, actually, I just wanted to let him know I'm in his seat up here, so I hope he's in for a good one.
1: Oh, he just says he hopes you're in for a good one tonight.
0: Well, I appreciate that, Ryan. Remember to keep your shoes on in the booth at all times, or LB will take pictures. Run to the bathroom quickly at stage breaks. And remember, tonight they are saying quickie caution, so you will not have as long during the stage break. So if you have to go, you better run quick. But he's a racer. I think he can hold it.
1: LB really enjoyed when you said to keep your shoes on.
0: Yeah, well, look, I did it one time, okay? One time in Vegas, I was hot. I ran up to the booth. I was hot. I kicked my boots off. And, I saw her snapping a picture. So, hope Ryan has fun. Ryan, remember, names, not numbers.
1: There you go. And I got to ask you one final question. You and I were talking earlier today, and I asked you if there's any special training you get for these long three-race weekends, and what is it you told me?
0: Well, I eat a lot of watermelon to prepare.
1: Of course.
0: And Ryan can attest, and he can talk more about it after we're done chatting, but just racing. Racing is the best thing we can do. And yes, I go run and I bike, not much these days, but I expose myself to physical training. But the best thing to do to be a racer is to race. And I think that goes for 12-year-olds at your local short track to Cup Series drivers. I want to race as much as I can. I think that's what makes me the best.
1: And eat watermelon. Lots of watermelon.
0: That's right. They're fresh from Florida right now, Brett. You better go get one.
1: All right. You got some in the truck?
0: We got plenty. Dad brought some up from the farm.
1: I'll stop by later on when I get a chance. Alan Cavani, you with me?
3: Oh, I'm here, and I'm braving the rain with Grant Infinger. We're not afraid. We're standing out here. It's just enough not to let us race. It's kind of frustrating.
4: It is. I felt like before we got going, I thought we were at least going to get the green flag, and the drop seemed to be getting a little bit heavier now. So it doesn't look very good for today. We're hoping to obviously hoping to get some practice and qualifying with our Grand County Moult Chevrolet, but there's certain things that are out of our control, so we'll just sit and wait.
3: A lot of race fans know the term cookie cutter track, and Charlotte is the cookie, right? The original cookie. What do you make of this track and its history and what it means, you know, to have a home race like this?
4: I think all these mile and a half started out as cookie cutter tracks, and I think they all started out a lot closer than what they are now. And Charlotte being on our landfill or whatever the whatnots, I mean, this place is incredibly bumpy. It's its own animal. I feel like this place, more than any other place on our circuit, is so weather dependent, so finicky. When it changes 10 degrees, 20 degrees, it's a completely different racetrack. So I was anticipating a lot of grip tonight, being a little cooler temperatures and some overcast, but obviously not with the rain. But this place, I feel like since they've done the resin the last few years, I feel like it's opened up where we can run pretty much any groove. But you're changing your driving style from going to the top to the bottom in 3 and 4 especially. You're dealing with some big bumps that you can't really factor into the setup. You just kind of got to deal with as a driver. I appreciate all these places where we're lifting and the driver's got to do a lot more work and a lot more thinking. So I enjoy this place, but it's super fast as well. So hopefully we can get this thing in and hopefully we can see some excitement tonight.
3: On the trucks, we are seeing the decals, the remembrances for Kyle Busch. Can't help but notice on the Spire trucks the KBM logo. Just as a Truck Series veteran, what it meant to go against those trucks, against Kyle Busch, and what he meant to you as a racer, a friend, a peer, how you saw that.
4: Yeah, you know, me and Kyle's relationship was really all just racing oriented. We weren't close as friends or anything, but we were talking on Monday just about Dover and post-race stuff. And Kyle's a big part of getting the Spire truck program back going. Spire is an alliance partner with us, so through all that, we're working with him, and we're working at Team Chevy and the Sim. And he's always, I mean, just serious business when it comes to racing. It didn't matter whether it's a truck or Brexton's car or cup car, like, he means business. And I think him as a driver on the track made us all as drivers step up our game, but also off the track he would challenge the crew chiefs and travel challenge the managers and challenge all the engineers to make this stuff better. And you know, he was complaining about his truck last week when he spanked this at Dover, and really I think had he not done that, I think everybody would have left the meeting feeling pretty good about things. But now he's like, the truck was not great, work on it, guys. So I think just his competitive mentality is what

0: I'll take out of it. And, just him as a father and his family, our hearts and prayers. There's been so many prayers over the last day, and just pretty much shocked our industry. So, terrible situation. And, heart goes out to Samantha and their whole family.
1: Well, thank you for that perspective. Have fun tonight. Let's grade in finger, guys.
2: Yeah, thank you very much, Alan. We appreciate that. Alex Hayden, there is a saying in Indianapolis, and we talk about that because this weekend is the Indianapolis 500. There's a window over Terre Haute when we talk about weather. I can tell you there's a window over Rock Hill, South Carolina, just south of Charlotte. On the radar right now, it looks like we should just be barely getting some mist. We're getting slightly more than that, but NASCAR has the drying equipment out. In fact, I see a lot of the jet dryers getting filled up with kerosene in the infield right now to go back out. And as soon as the light precipitation stops, they're going to hit this track with everything they have. So we may have the safety truck 500 here tonight.
3: Yeah, and you know what? I'm okay with that. Let's get the track dry. Let's put the NASCAR Craftsman Truck Series machines back on the racetrack and let the green flag get in the air. Ryan, what's your routine when you're in a position like this as a race car driver? You're amped up. You're ready to go. You're on the track. You're pace laps. Then you got to come back and sit. What do you do?
4: Well, usually in these moments, you think about how you kind of had to pee. So then you're like, can I get out and run to a porta potty? And then from there, it's like you just raid the snack drawer inside the trailer. So between those things, that's just some of the things that come to mind. But right now, I'm really caught up on Ross taking his boots off up here.
2: He did.
4: And running to the bathroom or whatnot. So that was really interesting. But I also want to bring up what Ross talked about as far as being a race car driver. And the best thing you can do is race. That's a lot of the reasons why when I was, coming up through the National Series and I would fly back to Connecticut all the time was to race because I didn't have a lot of sponsorship or the opportunities to go run trucks or Xfinity cars or these other things. So I had to, I was getting paid and driving for other people in modifieds. So I would run back and I'd be, racing four times a week. So much like Ross is saying, the best thing you can do as a race car driver is race.
2: Yeah, for sure. Well, we hope to get this in soon. I can tell you it feels like it's lightened up a little bit here at Charlotte as far as what's coming down. They're fueling up the jet trucks right now, and hopefully we'll get to racing. And we'll have more from Charlotte Motor Speedway coming up right after this.
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2: Back here at the Charlotte Motor Speedway, the track drying Armada continues to patiently wait down at the exit of the pit lane as we go back there right now to Brett McMillan.
3: And thanks, Alex, here with Gio Ruggiero, who we're just talking. Fourth in points right now. I've got a number of near misses this year. Does the frustration begin to boil up when you have the near misses, or is it that old racer's creed that as long as you got speed, you're not worried?
4: Yeah, honestly, kind of like you just said, we've had speed, so I'm not really worried. I know that moving forward, you know, if we continue on the path that we are, we're going to have continuous opportunities to win at the end of these races. So just got to close one out here and get the momentum rolling forward. Obviously, you know, last couple of weeks we've had a lot of speed and been in contention for, you know, top threes and wins. So just got to hopefully get this race in either tonight or hopefully tomorrow morning and, finish up front and win the race.
3: I know all the mile and a halves are different, but you had a really good run at Atlanta. You had a really good run going at Texas, just not the finishes to go for it.
4: Yeah, for sure. We've been strong at the mile and a halves this year speed-wise, so I'm really excited. You know, obviously I got the pole here last year. Qualifying rained out, and, you know, since the bad finish we had last week, we're starting, I think, 16th, but I got a couple good guys in front of me. I got Ross in front of me, and I know he's going to make some moves, so I'm confident that I can, you know, kind of follow him up through the field and hopefully get the win for Kyle.
3: Your second time here at Charlotte, what did you take from that first run that's going to pay off today once you get going?
4: Yeah, I think last year I had really good short run speed, just struggled a little bit on the long run, and kind of worked on some of that stuff in sim this week, worked on running the top a little bit in 3 and 4. I feel like the sim stuff we did this week, the truck drove really, really good. So I'm excited. Obviously, didn't get to practice today, so, you know, not sure how it's going to translate, but I'm very confident in this group. So I'm excited to get out there on the racetrack and go for the win.
3: All right, best of luck once we get going.
4: Thank you.
3: That's Gio Ruggiero getting ready. Fourth in points coming in, Alec Gavanna.
5: How about we tell you a familiar story? A driver from Kannapolis racing here at Charlotte Motor Speedway. Always fun to race at your hometown. Daniel Hemrick.
6: Hey, it always is, no doubt. Hopefully we get to do that here sooner than later. Even more fun, though, when you're sitting here trying to pass time, getting to catch up with my man, Corey LaJoy, over here. You know, we both grew up in this area, cutting our teeth, racing here at the Summer Shootout here on the quarter mile, and dreaming, looking up at the lights of this place and wondering what it'd be like one day to have a chance to race around here. So, yeah, never take it for granted. Obviously, recent events just put that even more in perspective. So, yeah, thankful to be here. Thankful to be here at home this week.
5: Yeah, and we're looking at that quarter mile, your infamous story, the Legends Million, a huge victory in your career, the backflip and everything. I mean, how hard is it not to just think of that every time you come here and what it meant to you?
6: Yeah, for sure. Yeah, I mean, honestly, this place shaped and molded me without a doubt. And some of the things I learned here on those hot summer nights on Tuesdays, racing the Summer Shootout, were able to translate into other forms of racing. So, yeah, I could have only dreamed that it would get to the level in which I was fortunate enough to have the opportunity to race at, and still thankful to be racing here in the NASCAR Craftsman Truck Series with McNeil Hillman Racing. And yeah, when I think about those moments, man, and just so much happened here, you know, inside of this racetrack. I met my girlfriend then, Kinsey. She was racing out here. We were 17, 18 years old. Now we're 35, married with 2 kids, and a lot more than just racing's happened around here for me. So eternally grateful for, yeah, not only this place, but just what racing's done for our family.
5: You had a big payday here when you were young. I was told to ask, what was your first purchase after you got that big check back then?
6: Yeah, I could probably do my own show on what all happened, what all transpired after that night, but on purchases. But specifically, we were standing on a rainy night like this leading up to that race, and I had holes the size of quarters in the toes of my shoes, so my first purchase was a pair of shoes. My feet were waterlogged, so it was good to get those. I got time to tell the other story?
5: Sure. We got nothing but rain.
6: Yeah, so obviously, you know, Bruton Smith put that race on and was kind enough to invite me down to his office to come and chat just about, you know, what the experience was like and really just have that one-on-one time, which I'm, you know, obviously so grateful for now to have that chance to sit down and talk with him. And I asked him that. Mike Bruton, well, what do you do? Like, this is, $250,000. And he says, ah, boy, just make sure when that money's going.

0: you have a good story to tell. So I thought it was me, invest this or do this or do that. And he told me to make sure I had some good stories to tell afterwards. So I like to think I did a little bit of both, but nonetheless, just an incredible time for sure.
1: What a moment. What a moment. Getting back to this season and what you can do with this team, the 19 truck, the run you've been on lately, what can that translate here to Charlotte?
0: Yeah, I mean, listen, somebody was asking me earlier, like, tell us about your season. And I was like, gosh, you do this long enough, and I've been fortunate now to do it longer than I even realized while I think about it. And you have these high points of the season, you have these low points, and I just don't really feel those anymore, to be honest with you, from a human aspect. Like, of course, you want to show up with another opportunity next week and do your job and do it at a high level, but the highs aren't too low, and the highs aren't too high, and the lows aren't too low. And I think it helps me at least try to be the leader that I want to be for this race team, and for this 19 team specifically. Yeah, and we've been experimenting, no doubt. We've not had the speed, no Silverados that we want, but fortunate for us that, you know, Aspire and the 7 truck winning last week at Dover was a good sign. They've won a couple races now that shows us that we have the tools. We're missing something from the utilization standpoint, but we have the people and personnel to do it. So, yeah, we're continuing to not only go down one path, but explore multiple paths to figure out how to get this MHR team back to the winning way.

0: Kanekis obviously coming back over here with us, and you know, we're trying to teach up Chris Wright a little bit. But long story short, man, we're all just trying to have valuable input, be intentional about what we're telling the teams we need, and you may not see the results quickly, but I think eventually you will.
1: Well, thank you for the stories. Make some more memories at Charlotte tonight.
0: Absolutely, I appreciate it.
1: All right, it's Daniel Hemrick, guys.
2: Thank you very much, Alan. Thank you very much, Brett McMillan. Just to paint the picture of where we are, we've had some precipitation fall right before the start of the green flag of the North Carolina Education Lottery 200. The trucks are parked on pit road with covers on them right now, and there is a literal armada of drying equipment waiting at the exit of pit road just for this light precipitation.

0: to at least get track drawing started here.
1: Agree, 100%, and it's not going to be without the lack of effort, I can promise you that. And everybody here, race fans first and foremost, we want to see racing here at Charlotte Motor Speedway under the lights on a Friday night at Memorial Day weekend, and we want to see it in its entirety in 200 miles, which in realistic terms isn't that long of a race here at Charlotte. This one, once we go green, can go by in a hurry. So these teams without practice today, without laps in qualifying, the only laps they've gotten these trucks so far have been, what, three or four pace and parade laps, and that's it.
0: That's where the fun begins, Ryan.
2: That's where the fun begins, I can tell you this. And what did I tell you as a race car driver? We get out, we usually have to run to the porta potty, and then what do? We grab snacks, right? What did you have up here?
0: Normally we have Cheez-Its, but Ben Blevins, our engineer over here, we've got some Chomps jerky sticks, if you will. We got some snack mix, we got some candy. Yeah, we're all set. You're going to have plenty of left side weight in your car this week.
2: The only thing we need, we don't struggle for that on most weeks. But what I can tell you is I wish I had some Stoke coffee. I should have brought you guys some.
0: I know. If only I had asked earlier this week. But anyway, we're going to come back. And obviously, we're having a great time here at Charlotte Motor Speedway. Thank you so much for joining us. We'll be back with more right after this.
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1: We're back at Charlotte Motor Speedway for the North Carolina Education Lottery 200 NASCAR Craftsman Truck Series race. Up here in the booth alongside Alex Hayden and Ryan Preece, my name is Brad Gilley. We have David Stiles and Pat Patterson who will cover the action in the turns. Our pit reporters tonight, Alan Cavana and Brett McMillan, and we are just simply in the waiting game as we watch one of NASCAR's chase trucks go out there and check track conditions to decide whether it is time yet to bring out all of the drying equipment, Alex.
8: Yeah, it is, and it's frustrating. That's about the only word you can use here, because everybody wants to see racing at the moment. We just can't do it until the track is completely dry. Fans have been a little restless. They've gotten up and walked around. Some are standing up, hands in pockets, just looking out over a jam-packed infield here at Charlotte Motor Speedway, but the frustrating part of it is there's just still a little sprinkle here and there that's coming over Charlotte Motor Speedway.
9: Honestly, this is the most frustrating type of rain that you can have, because it's like it's not that
10: no one has an umbrella.
9: Hard. Yeah, exactly. And you look out, there's drivers standing out there without umbrellas, but then you look at the paint, you know, over off pit road, and it just looks slick. So yeah, I'm ready for these jet dryers to go out there and

0: and clean this track off so we can start talking about some racing.
1: Yeah, yeah, for sure. So we've got 36 trucks ready to do battle here tonight at Charlotte Motor Speedway in what has been a very, very exciting season. We've seen a first-time winner in Caden Honeycutt, who leads the point standings. We've seen a lot of good hard racing. We got to go to St. Petersburg. Alex, you were a part of that broadcast. Lane Riggs was able to go to Victory Lane. It has been a thrilling season so far.
2: Yeah, it has, and we're now in the second half of the regular season before the chase begins. We've got Nashville Super Speedway. We've got Michigan International. Obviously, Naval Base Coronado in San Diego, the tight Lime Rock Park up in Connecticut, Ryan's home state, North Wilkesboro Speedway, Lucas Oil Indianapolis Raceway Park, Richmond. So you got three short tracks in a row before the Magic Mile up there in New Hampshire to wrap up the regular season. And, you know, I was looking this week at the NASCAR Craftsman Truck Series schedule, only 5 mile-and-a-half tracks on the schedule. And for the first time, two of those five are here at Charlotte Motor Speedway now that the Roval's not there. And tonight's race will be the last mile and a half until we get to the chase. So this is one that crew chiefs especially would love to build a notebook on, knowing that you've got 3 mile-and-a-halves in the chase, including coming right back here.
1: Yeah, no question about that. Earlier, I looked down, and one of our drivers was actually doing pit stop practice on the pit box. Brett McMillan is with that driver now.
3: Hey, here with Chandler Smith, who started the year in great shape with a win at the Daytona. I was going to say the Daytona 500. That would have been really nice. But a win at Daytona, and you got the whole family here this weekend. So, and you got your hands full, don't you?
4: A little bit, but hopefully we can get this rain to pass on by, and we'll get racing tonight.
3: How do you feel about the season's gone since Daytona? I mean, you guys have had

0: Still continually growing, still continually evolving with our new bodies and our team in general. So, yeah, I'm pretty excited in the trajectory that we're going, but we don't need to get content. We need to keep on working hard at it.
1: As you look at Charlotte, you know, take out the fact that you didn't have any practice, that there's no rubber on the track. What are the biggest challenges this place presents for you?
0: Truthfully, I think you hit the nail on the head a little bit. There's no rubber and being a green racetrack and with how much it's rained, making sure all the weepers are cleaned up. You know, there's a lot of washboard bumps all the way through turns three and a lot of seams and a lot of sealer that's been down. And just making sure that all of the, there's no weepers or anything like that and you get in trouble pretty quickly.
1: You talked about the fact that, you know, since Daytona, you guys have continued to build on this team. You got the new body. Do you feel like this team's kind of progressing, knowing that with the new playoff system that it's a continual build, you know, and peaking at the right time?
0: It's consistency. It pays off.

0: how it all pans out at the end of the year.
1: All right, appreciate your time. Best of luck. That's Chandler Smith, winner at Daytona, and he said he loves the new point system. Doesn't matter if he got a win already in the books, it would lock him in the old playoff system.
2: Ah, love that. Thank you very much, Brent. Let's pause 10 seconds for station identification on the NASCAR Racing Network. Back here at Charlotte Motor Speedway, where we're getting set for the North Carolina Education Lottery 200 under a slight rain delay here at Charlotte.